0: to prove them wrong.
1: Yeah, started making some home videos, and the benefit of that was it actually gave me something that I could go back and, you know, put on TV. This was obviously pre-YouTube, or put photos in magazines, and that really helped me get those early sponsors that kind of created the career that that I didn't know existed. And yeah, it was actually through a adventure magazine in New Zealand that they got given one of the first generation, well, actually not the first generation, but one of the very early GoPros that up until that point we'd been really trying to create a way that we could have that first person point of view from the kayak. And we'd tried everything from strapping full VHS cameras on our head with waterproof housings to having separate lenses that would strap to our helmet that would then go into a waterproof box inside our kayak. And so then when that GoPro came along, I was like, man, this is going to really revolutionize what we do and or what we were trying to create. And it certainly did, but they've come a long way since that first one. The AAA batteries didn't like cold water, and the picture quality looked like it had been filmed on a potato. But I still use GoPros. I've been talking to the guys at GoPro this morning, actually, you know, that they've become a massive support of everything I do, and those cameras really, really revolutionised how we captured our adventures.
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8: In your Rural Roundup news for today, the primary sector will have to settle for better wilding pine control, cheap gas conversion loans for processors, and more robust rural routes as the sum total of benefits coming from this year's budget. Overall capital investment holds the greatest benefits for provincial and rural New Zealand. The spend has $7 billion allocated to include resilient roading projects, new courthouses and police stations in Whanganui, Rotorua and Greymouth. It also covers the next stage of the Waikato Expressway and enabling works for the redevelopment of Palmerston North, Tauranga and Hawke's Bay Regional Hospitals. For communities like Gisborne grappling with the regular closures to the Waikawaika Gorge, the $400 million allocated to deal with stabilising, protecting and draining known weak spots on vital state highway regional routes will be particularly welcome. Announced prior to the official budget, the additional $79 million for wilding pine control has also already been welcomed by the rural sector. The spend will be over the next 3 years, taking the total spend over that time to $109 million. Priority areas of long-standing concern have been identified for particular attention, including Molesworth Station, Wakatipu and Mackenzie Country. For the primary sector, greater gains may lie in the intense round of legislative reform pushing through Parliament at present, including speeding up agrichem approvals, RMA reform, easing of emission settings and reduced freshwater compliance burdens. Also in your news today, Fonterra's strong opening milk price forecast signals a third straight season of high payouts, despite global uncertainty and rising input costs. The dairy industry's golden year of high prices looks set to continue.

0: It's not going to happen on the 1st of July. It's been put back for 2 years, and that's a very big win on behalf of firearm owners, and ACT are very proud to have been able to get that through for them.
1: Don't get me started on the cost of gun safes, because I've got two very expensive ones bolted to my garage floor. But that was Associate Justice Minister Nicole McKee talking about the

0: In a massive clash, can the Warriors keep the streak alive? We've got you covered with all the action thanks to our mates at SEN. The Warriors against the Panthers. Kick off 8:15 Sunday night live right here on Sport Nation.
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11: Welcome back into the Rural Roundup. If you're just tuning in, it's Fishing Friday. It's time for our weekly hunting and fishing yarns. We caught up with Ben Brown earlier at the start of the show to hear all about his adventures as a professional whitewater kayaker and New Zealand's first Red Bull sponsored athlete. Absolute legend, phenomenal human being. You can listen to the full extended chat wherever you get your podcasts to hear more about that. But now we've got Ben Brown back on the show to talk all about his fishing brand, Built to Fish. Your love for the ocean and water runs in your blood. What sort of sparked the switch to fishing and creating content from

0: between, you know, in an octagon, in a boxing ring, and all of that stuff, regulated doctors and all that, and a coward punch. But has that been a hindrance for those people that don't quite understand what your motive is?
1: I think I would say potentially it's a hindrance, and potentially there is a contradiction in terms. But let's

0: all real truth.
1: Yeah, it is, man. And I think it's smart what they've done. They've given the punch a name. So when people see it, that name's in their head. You know, you see someone winding up from, you know, the back of someone's head. That's the coward punch. You know, that's the one you don't do.
0: But the thing I find remarkable is they can be out in a year. Now, if someone kills someone with a coward punch, they could potentially be out in a year. If they kill them with a gun, they aren't getting out in a year. No. It's the same result.
1: Probably more brutal than a gun.
0: Yeah. It's just bizarre.
1: It is. And like the facts around repeat offenders and the sentences they're getting, that's shocking. There's a good text here from Mikey. He said, "Staffy, I'm feeling sick listening to Mike, but thank you for a very necessary and informative conversation. Bloody politicians." He's doing the true mahi.
0: Yeah, Mikey. It was hard to hear. But life isn't always sunshine and rainbows. And thank God, Mike, Eugene, Israel, the blue light, the police, various other people giving them support and helping them out with this. And it's just removing these people from the streets. Can you rehab someone from doing that in a year? The answer is no.
1: No.
0: Released without conviction and then did it again? And could be out in 16 months. I said, it's just a disgrace. But anyway, yeah, Mikey, and I think there's probably a few other listeners saying I felt sick hearing that, but I do think it's important to hear that sort of thing from time to time. And I have huge respect for the people that try and make a change for good, even though it sounds bloody hard and frustrating in front of select committees and politicians. But I take his point that if a minister had a child that was killed by a coward punch, unfortunately, that's what it takes sometimes, isn't it? Unfortunately, that's what it takes. Please don't make it take that. 125, back in a minute.
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15: Right, get through some texts. Ken also says the Dragons have 13 games left. That's 26 points plus the boys. They're still in it. Yep, yeah, definitely. Definitely. Staffy, I wouldn't bet on the Roosters winning against the Storm. I can see the Storm doing exactly what the Panthers did last season and go on a winning streak. Watch this space from Dave in Queenstown. I can see the Storm going on a streak.
16: I can't see it. They don't have the tools in the shed.
15: Okay. Let's hope the final isn't in Wellington. The stadium will be half empty. Half empty is 17,000 people. I think they'll get more than that to the final, but we will wait and see. Jimmy says, yes, a great rivalry between the Raiders and the Hornets. All right, I've got plenty of stories. Had some epic battles. Both are proud, open-age, restricted clubs, but both don't have teams this year, which is a bugger. It's 90 kilos now, and with those two teams in there, the comp is strong. So hopefully next year.
16: Mate, that open-age restricted team was the heart and soul of the Hornets for many years.
15: Mm.
16: Bloody good times, man.
15: And Rory.

0: He tells us he poured a 12-year-old Scotch whiskey yesterday.
1: Yum.
0: His mother was furious. I sort of want to finish on the laugh. I think I can. And then he sent one earlier. My 4-year-old nephew is learning Spanish, but he can't say please yet, which I think is poor for 4.
1: Mucho gracias, Rory.
0: Is it true about Stephen Adams retiring?
1: That's first I've heard of it.
0: That's from Matt. Is that clickbait, Matt?
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1: Fake news.
0: Fake news, Matt.
1: He's
0: fake
1: in the peak.
0: News.
1: He's in the prime.
0: Yeah. He's ready to roll. Jeremy Paul Show, not far. 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

0: geese, mate. Oh, no, you were there, weren't you?
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2: 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Were you?
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2: Oh, yeah, nice. All right. So 4-2. Final question. And for the chocolates or Jell-O potential chocolate taken,
0: a little bit of redemption. I'm going to give Jell-O first crack.
2: Number 10.
3: 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On your puzzle, mate.
2: 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Okay, question number 10.
3: Right to the end.

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2: 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For you, this chapter closing, what does it symbolise to you?
3: Yeah, it's a really sad chapter for the game, for Pacific Rugby. Be happy that it happened, right? And they've given great memories.

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8: I make it quarter to three. Are we joined online from the full-time bar, Jacob?
9: Oh, that's a great point. I actually completely forgot to organise that.
8: Lucky I'm on the ball.
9: We will be doing that at some point in the next 5 minutes.
8: We've got 4 minutes 50 talk time
9: left. If you give me 4 minutes and 45 seconds.
8: Jello said he had a burning question for me.
10: If we can't call him, we'll just...
9: Go, burning question away. Burning question away.
8: Don't worry about it.
10: So this was me. I was reading an article about Nike.
8: Yeah.
10: Okay. Nike... Their share price is down 70% from what it has been in the past, from its peak.
8: Wow.
10: And there's been a couple of reasons. One of them was they tried to sell directly to people from the website and from the Nike shop and not put their shoes in all the other shoe stores, which has kind of backfired a little bit. The other one is oversaturating. So they're big on limited edition shoes and stuff like that.
8: Mm.
10: They're pumping too many limited editions out, so they lose their value. People aren't interested.
8: Take notice, Warriors.
10: And the other one, this is one of the big ones, okay? And I asked you this question earlier. If I say the word Nike to you, who do you think of?
8: Yeah, so my answer, full disclosure, was Michael Jordan. And you said, who else? And I said, Tiger Woods. And you said, who else? And I said, I'm done.
10: Yeah, and that was the only two names I had written down, because when I think Nike, off the top of my head, that's the two that I think of, the big two. And one of the big problems that Nike's had is that they have over-relied on their retro products.
8: Mm.
10: So this Michael Jordan brand, they've just absolutely thrashed it. So I don't know what's left. And when you look around at what's new, what's happening now, what's the new innovation, the new superstars, they haven't really... grab the hold of anybody. Like, they've got LeBron, but even he's looking a bit dusty these days.
8: But there's also a couple players of have their own brands now. They don't need got my own brand.
10: That's it. And you look at, it's so competitive as well, like New Balance and Adidas and all these other ones. I was thinking in New Zealand, if you were to start a sports brand, who would you get as your person? Who would be your Tiger Woods? Who would be your Michael Jordan to be an ambassador for your sports brand? You want to be number one.
8: I'd have Stephen Adams chainsaws.
10: Yes.
8: Something like that.
10: Yeah.
9: What did you just say? Stephen Adams' chainsaws?
8: If I was a chainsaw
9: company.
8: What
9: a weird and wacky answer. What did Jello ask?
10: No, I said if you were...
8: You don't even know what he asked.
10: I said if you were a sports brand, if you were a sports brand starting in New Zealand, who would be your athletes?
8: Oh, like a sports... Okay.
10: He's thinking outside the box.
9: I know, but like, I suppose it's a sport.

0: Yeah, who's going to carry the boats? He's talking about the running shoes that he uses, and he goes 8 miles a day every morning. And I thought, this is a guy that runs like cross countries, ultra marathons. If he says, and he was talking about which shoes are the best, and I think he said Brooks or something. He said Brooks make a really good running shoe. Straight away, I was like, what do they look like? Show me these. I want to get a pair of Brooks.
1: Are the best, though, to be fair.
0: Oh, there you go.
1: Yeah. Coming up between 3 and 6 p.m. on Millsy and Guy.
2: World-class
1: show. They're doing a pre-record right now. But they've got Jamie Joseph, Andy Rowe, with some big news on Fehi Whanganufo, apparently.
2: About sure. Face, about turn.
1: Not too sure about that.
3: It is.
1: Geordie Barrett, Smarter Than an Athlete. That's just before the close of their show. You can call up, I believe, and do the gauntlet.
2: I'm going to try that. I'm going to try beat Geordie.
1: Yeah. I wonder what it'll be about. I mean, tough or easier quiz than what I put together, you reckon?
0: Yeah, well, you want to know today, Steph, you might be on a roll here.
2: Let's go. We have to get a breakaway. We'll wrap it up after this.
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2: 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Ronaldinho has one idea. 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
7: Scott said Nike went woke. I remember when Nike first came on the scene in New Zealand, everyone called it Nike.
8: Some people still call it Nike.
7: Yeah. Yogurt, yogurt. Which one are you?
8: Yogurt.
7: Yogurt, same. Okay.
9: Vitamin, vitamin. There's another one.
7: Vitamins.
8: Nah.
7: Nah.
9: Yeah. Nike's English, I think. That's why.
7: Okay. Sam Ruth's brand would be called Ruthless. I like that. Adam's Chainsaws, he's still the man. I like that one, Rory. And what a great text to finish the week on. Thanks for the week, Steffi and Jacob. Peace out, Jello. And have a grouse weekend, team. Up the Waz and the Raiders. Jimmy with the Canberra Milk team.
8: Cheer-hoo.
7: Cheer-hoo. Thanks, Jello. Big thanks to Jacoby. Jacoby from Sicily. Jacob the Pom Scotty was. Last time there was Euros or something, wasn't it, when you were supporting England?
9: Always support England.
7: Okay. And the great Rev. Just
9: in football.
7: Not enough words to describe your greatness. Enjoy your weekend, all.
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0: perform next year. Andy Rowe with us from the Good, the Bad and the Rugby NZ podcast to talk about Fihi Finianganofo and some news there. Potentially Anthony Hudson from Fox to talk some AFL. And are you smarter than Geordie Barrett? All to come between now and 6 o'clock. Millsy and Guy live from the full-time sports bar in Kingsland.
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1: 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Oleg Salenko steps onto the World Cup stage and scores five goals. 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
6: 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And to the texter, Cody it was, who asked if Andy's still running the podcast. He's just got back

0: already in the NBA Finals?
1: New York Knicks.
0: Correct. Who is the most capped Hurricane of all time?
1: TJ Perenara.
0: Correct. Name one Kiwi-eligible player that played in State of Origin.
1: Casey McLean.
0: Correct. There's Scottie Scheffler and Rory McIlroy. Name one of the other three players in the current top five world of golf.

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2: Yeah, where it is not too far from the end of the show. As we were saying before, it's been a very enjoyable one. Looking forward to the weekend of sport. Looking forward to watching the footy tonight. I know for a lot of people, there's probably not much riding on it, but be interesting to see who hosts that quarter final next week. The Waz, last game of the NRL, is probably one thing that I'm looking forward to the most. Really get a gauge of where they're at. And obviously see some horses run around as well, is always exciting.
3: Saturday, 4:30 for that quarter final. Or... 4:30 probably it will be.
2: Yeah, it'll have to be because we need half an hour between semi, won't it?
4: Next week.
3: Could be at the Garden of Eden, just a mere 7-iron from here, Kyle. Blues Crusaders. Wouldn't that be something?
4: Is that into the wind or with the wind? That's with the wind for you.
3: That'll be down tits, yeah. Correct. Just have to step down on one.
2: On that note, we'll leave things there. It's been an absolute pleasure the entire week. Thanks for all your correspondence today and through the week. Thanks to Finn, who's been doing everything back in the studio. We'll do the same thing again next week. Good on you, Lashes. Good on you, Millsy. See you again Monday at 3 p.m.
3: No, Queen's birthday.
2: Oh, yeah, Tuesday, 3 p.m. Friday Night Lights will take over from here. Enjoy your weekend.
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1: 6 in a row, and the Warriors are flying. 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Can the Warriors keep the streak alive? We've got you covered with all the action thanks to our mates at SEN. The Warriors against the Panthers. Kick-off 8:15 Sunday night, live right here on Sport Nation.
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5: 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It's passed down through generations. You don't find greatness

0: stage. A lot of those Hurricanes players, and Josh Morby's one of them.
1: Name three players, three outside backs as well. Yeah. Anyone in the forward packs or anything you guys have noticed that could maybe just, they've had a good season that you weren't expecting?
0: Well, Signer's had a good year.
2: Oh, Anton Signer's had a brilliant, brilliant
0: Whether
2: 6 weeks.
0: Whether or not he's an All Black,
2: Lucas Casey, solid.
0: Yeah, no, he has been good.
2: But now Anton Signer's the one. He's been brilliant.
0: He has. I'm very intrigued actually to see how that loose trio goes. Malachi Rampling, Torian Barnes, and Anton Signer down the way. I think it's very interesting, and it's vintage Vern to name Signer captain when Sam Darry's captained on multiple occasions this year.
2: Well, you just pick the best player. Yeah, that's old school. Finballs, I'm just going to read this text out. Kyle, it was definitely poor technique, let's be real, and his shoulder was intentional. That's red in 6 weeks in Union, but I know league is well different. I see your point. Go look at Zane Sullivan and what his shoulder did to Caleb Tangato. Go have a look at that and that technique and that situation, and there's no comparison to what happened last night.
0: Yeah. Or the Reece Walsh one on Xavier Coates in last year's grand final. That wasn't even a penalty, I don't think. Frustrates people too.
3: Agenda 3.
1: And just lastly, gents, I want your opinion on the best sporting event you have attended that gave you the best match day experience. And Millsy, no cop-out Black Clash answer here?
2: No, I won't go Black Clash. Okay. And I won't go 3 weeks ago on the hill watching Eli Odenrein with my old Matt Lash.
1: Honestly.
2: But, look, I'm not too sure if you are aware, Finballs.
1: Okay.
2: But I went to the Formula One this year in Melbourne.
1: I had no idea.
2: And I'm not a motorsport kid.
1: No.
2: It doesn't really float my boat too much, but it was a thoroughly enjoyable experience being involved in a true global sport. Normally I'm around the sports, which, you know, rugby and cricket and that stuff, but to be involved in a true global sport was great to see.
1: Lash?
0: Interesting. The Everest at Royal Randwick was superb as it gets. The after party, fantastic. But that's like a whole day, you know, you can really ease into it. In terms of like an 80-minute fixture, couldn't really put a fix. I went to the NRL Grand Final a couple of years ago. I thought that was a very poor experience. Mainly because of the ground. I actually don't really, honestly, peak Hollanders in the zoo. As good a match day experience as you ever have.
1: Honestly, not even a bad show. I've never been, but so fair.
0: Dead set.
1: So fair.
0: The zoo, you know, 5 years ago, back when the uni students used to really rip in, was as good as it gets, to be honest, for me.
1: Yeah, fair enough.
0: Brilliant. Thank you, Finn.
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2: 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Mesmerising run ends with a sublime finish, and Diego Maradona scores the greatest ever goal on the World Cup stage.
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3: 26 out of 89 hairdressers have never listened to Hawksby and Jacob, and who can blame them?
4: It will be Littler Humphreys. This is becoming repetitive. Walk on 1-2-1, which is Clayton's signature shot, but Humphreys needs to take it. 60 hit. Travel 11, double 14. Immaculate from Cool Hand Luke.
5: Set it up for double 8 Humphreys, but Luke Littler for the match wants 54. 14 for his favourite double top. He hits single 11 by mistake. 3. He's only got one dart at tops for the match on this visit, but he's penned it. How about that? Luke Littler snatches the Premier League title back from Luke Humphreys in a deciding leg on one of the most incredible nights of darts ever seen.
4: Because if you don't like darts after that, what is wrong with you?
6: Yeah, it was an incredible game. Really, I mean, it was at 6-3 down at one point and came back. He looked like...

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1: Six in a row and the Warriors are flying. A 30-12 win over the Dragons last week has the Waz sitting second on the ladder, but now comes their biggest challenge yet. It's first against second as the Warriors hit the road to take on the table-topping Panthers in a massive clash. Can the Warriors keep the streak alive? We've got you covered with all the action thanks to our mates at SEN. The Warriors against the Panthers.

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4: Well, we're into the final week of our fantastic competition this Monday. 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
3: I'm just saying, I'd love to be that sharp at 90. And Andy said, I'm not that sharp now. Good job you said it yourself. Anyway, lots more to come, including those clips of the week. Amelia Bell Trowler has the news headline.
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12: Israel Dagg has gone inside the big house and he's come out wearing an Auckland FC top.
13: Yeah, that he, you know,
12: that he stole from Ali Williams.
13: And no, I did
12: yes,
13: not.
12: Yes, you did. Yes, you
13: no,
12: did.
13: No, I did not.
12: You stole from
13: I'm
12: the books.
13: I'm wearing it.
12: You went You went into
13: and
12: his
13: I feel
12: basement.
13: Like I'm going to lift. I feel like I could play the A-League final right now on TV. Oh.
12: You don't need to because it's been and done. Steve Corica's on the line. Steve, good morning.
14: That's old what news.
13: Is Steve?
14: Old news, boys.
12: Steve,
14: you thought I was crazy, huh, when I said we were going to win it.
12: Oh, no yeah. one thinks. No one thinks you're crazy.
13: I did it.
12: What are your dust levels like at the moment?
14: Sorry?
12: What are your dust levels like at the moment? It's been a big couple of nights.
14: I just woke up, actually. Just woke up. But we had to go in today. But all the boys were all together yesterday at Bravo. So they went on a boat cruise and they ended up there at Bravo. So we're having a good time. Let me tell you, the players are actually having a great time. I can tell you that much.
12: What is, just take us through the moments in the game and certainly the moments afterwards, Steve. I mean, you've been there, you've done that, you've won plenty as a player, as a coach. What does this one mean?
14: This one's really special, I think. Obviously, this club is special, obviously, to us all. Now, especially, I think Auckland fans have been amazing. But, you know, like I said before, we've won the premiership in the first year, and then the second year we've gone and won the grand final, the major one that we really wanted last year as well. But, you know, the game wasn't pretty. It was a pretty terrible game, really. But, you know, you expect that sometimes. You expect that sometimes from grand finals because no one's given up anything, really. It was so tight. You know, I think we had really one clear-cut chance. Jesse Randall right towards the end.

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Boy, you're on a roll. So let's get into it, shall we? What a start from the Queenslanders. The Kalyn Ponga incident will be deeply discussed, as it should be. It was the biggest moment of the game. But that is a comeback. Regardless of the Kalyn Ponga incident, when you're 20-0 up in a State of Origin game, you tend to think you've got it in the bag, and history would suggest they should have. Kalyn Ponga's sending off for that shoulder, I don't think there's any qualms.

0: those plays and those strikes, and particularly off those the back balls. I seen a little shift last night in terms of them trying to utilise a bit of rugby in State of Origin, and one of them was the first breakout from a kick receipt from Queensland when Salwyn Cobber goes through that hole. That was off a kick receipt. You'd very rarely do you see counter-attack from rugby league sides, because the defensive line is so structured and they're very good on and getting up there and putting teams under pressure.
1: Tune in for live commentary of the Broncos against the Dragons. Kick off 4 p.m. tomorrow, thanks to our mates at SEN.
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3: 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And there's Big Case Mews. So, he was just like this one. JP, chop it. Before I knew it, I was under two arms, like my each arm, they'll carry me out.
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4: 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Like All Blacks legend Sir Colin Meads. 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
10: Simon Porter joins us. Simon, congratulations on your appointment as the new CEO of the New Zealand Cricket Players Association. 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
11: Yep, thank you very much. Yeah, super excited. Actually, got a couple of weeks of R&R before I have to rip into it, but
12: golf.
11: Yeah, just super privileged. It's a little bit of golf. it's a super impressive organisation. He's just done an amazing job of building that up, and I've got some pretty big boots to walk into and try and fill, but man, I'm up for it and super excited.
10: You've been in the business of player agency now, Ports, for, two decades plus. So you know the ins and outs of contracting. You know what players are like in particular. You know every fishhook there is to know. Was that one of the key strengths in terms of your appointment here, just your institutional knowledge of how this all works across many codes?
11: I think so. It's something I highlighted in the interview process. it's a different game, obviously. But I think, you know, just my work with athletes, and I think probably my care for athletes and the place they have in the game and the role they play in the game and how important they are to it. I think, you know, it is a bit of a calling. You know, it's you know, I grew up wanting to be a lawyer because I wanted to help people, and quickly realised how boring it is sitting in an ivory tower clocking 6 minute units. You know, and it's just much more rewarding getting out there and helping, you know, some people that you

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4: Kia ora, hi there, and welcome to 9 to 12 on Sport Nation. Well, for the last 5 years, this show has been in the hands of a great sports person who became a great broadcaster, and it's a real honour to be asked to take the reins from Ian Smith Monday to Wednesday. As probably you know, rugby's been the focal point of my career for over 25 years, and yeah, I'm a rugby fan, but more importantly, I'm a sports fan, just like you. Aren't many sports I don't like or at least appreciate, and our commitment on the show is that we'll be doing our utmost to bring you news, interviews, comment on the full range of the sports that you love to watch, to hear about and to talk about. We're going to continue to bring you the regular guests, the features that have provided much of the backbone of the show, but we're going to offer up some new features as well. I'm a fan of lists, top fives, best and worst ofs, that sort of thing. We can have a lot of fun with that, and love to reflect as well, to look back at our sporting history, to catch up with the legends of sport and of sports broadcasting. For example, tomorrow with the road to the 2027 America's Cup now underway, we're going to hear from the voice of yachting, Pete Montgomery. If you heard Smithy signing off last Wednesday, you'll have heard him pay tribute to Ricardo and Brian for the fantastic job that they do, and it's to my great fortune that they're going to continue to be right here. They're so important to the show, but most important, you, the people who listen in every day. We love that you're hearing us. We love hearing from you, so let's get going.
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0: 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And Sport Nation are lucky to have you in the position as well, TJ. 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
1: 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The man, the legend, the voice, Pete Montgomery. 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
14: Kirsty, how have you found this week? What surprised you most about this?
15: What surprised me? I don't know. I mean, I just think it's been a great week. I don't think it was a surprise, but what has been very special are all the incredibly warm, traditional, cultural welcomes that we've received. It's something that I have not experienced and that I will treasure for a really long time. And it was very, very special. And I think the team and I really just felt like, oh, we're now Kiwis, yeah?

0: And what confidence can you give athletes that it's going to be okay?
1: Yeah. So I'm very clear that I don't think athletes should be held responsible for the choices their governments make. But the responsibility that an athlete then has is that they live and breathe by the Olympic values, right? So if they are promoting values we don't agree with, then we should be a strong enough organization and have certain things in place to say you're not welcome to the games. And one of those things is doping. I was an athlete at a time when the biggest doping scandal that we know most recently was happening. And I don't want any other athlete to have to go through questioning that after they give so much to train and to be standing at the blocks wondering if the people next to you are doping or not. That is something very much in our control. We can't control what governments choose to do, but we can control what happens on the field of play. And that is where I believe we need to focus and ensure that we give that trust to those athletes so that it doesn't matter who they're standing next to, they have the full confidence that everyone is clean and it's a fair and level playing field.
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12: Every Monday from midday, join me, Daniel McCarty, as we dive in head first to discuss, dissect and debate all the big stories from the sporting weekend. We will mop up all the action with a variety of guests

0: Mate, we're big fans of you on this show. We can't wait to watch you get your opportunity this weekend against the Chiefs, and we really appreciate you taking some time to join us on the show this afternoon. 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
0: There you have it. 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
8: Certainly is, Rando, ahead of another big weekend of sport, an origin interrupted weekend of sport when it comes to the NRL. Rando, welcome in, mate. Really appreciate your time. We will start with the Sharkies playing the Manly Sea Eagles, and the Sharkies are looking to bounce back in the wet because the weather in Sydney is pretty horrid at the moment. Mate, what can you tell us about this fixture? Welcome in.
9: Thanks, guys. The weather has been atrocious at the moment. 60 mils expected to pour on this game. And Cronulla, if you've ever watched a game there in the wet, it is usually snorkel gear if you are a fan. The Sharks, they love playing in the wet at home. They've won 8 of their last 10 games when it's been raining at Ocean Protect Stadium. They've won 9 of their last 10 games as home favourites as well. And without Nicho Hynes, they've won 5 of their last 6. So I don't mind the Sharkies here to get the job done against the high-flying Eagles.
10: Rando, the Knights are looking to make it 4 in a row as they take on the Eels.
9: Absolutely. I mean, they just got boosted with Kalen Ponga receiving a fat fine over a suspension. So that will help. They're 5-0 with Ponga this season. Whilst the Eels, they, of course, had some woes off the back of Origin with Mitch Moses going down. They're 0-4 without them on the road. But there is good news for Eels fans. They've got a good record against the Knights, winning 8 of their last 9 games against them. And they've also won 4 of their last 5 games in Newcastle, so maybe some hope for some poor Para fans.
8: Benji's West Tigers, Rando, have got some personnel back on deck as they take on the Doggies. What do you see here?
9: This is going to be an interesting game. The Dogs, they've lost 5 of their last 6, whilst the Tigers, they've conceded 142 points in their last 3 games. However, those last 3 games for the Tigers were without Appy Korosau. They have won 5 of their 7 games this season when Appy has been on the field. They've also won 5 of their last 6 games as favourite at CommBank Stadium, whilst the Dogs, they've lost 14 consecutive games when they are the bookies' underdogs at CommBank. So I think the Tigers can bounce back here with that boost in personnel.
10: The Roosters come off a bye and the Storm come off a touch-up from the Doggies. What happens here?
9: This is going to be a tough one. The Storm, obviously, they have the upper hand against the Roosters, winning 7 of their last 8 games. But this season has been a completely different one. The Storm, they have lost 8 of their last 9 night games. They haven't been able to beat a team that is currently sitting in the top 8 this year. They're 0-5 in that. And the Roosters, they're coming off a bye, but also they've won 6 of their last 7. So I think they can get the job done down there at Amy Park. They beat them 40-10 last time they met down there.
8: The Broncos and the Dragons. The Dragons last week, well, they look like the worst side you've ever seen in the NRL for a very, very long time, Rando. Can they beat the Broncos?
9: I mean, they're getting into the Knights of 2016 areas. And if you're unfamiliar with that team, the Knights only won 1 game all season. The Dragons, they'll be looking to try and get the job done here against the Broncos. The good news for Dragons fans is they have a great record against Brisbane of late, winning 8 of their last.

0: in the Republic. Well, we'll put it this way. It won't be Ruben Love, if that's what you're hinting at for me to discuss. It won't be Ruben Love. That's what I will say. But again,
1: if Ruben Love gets a crack against the French,
0: which he could easily due to the injury to Will Jordan, etc. Yep.
1: And light it up.
0: Yep.
1: He'll be hard-pressed to...
0: Probably. But until such time that he goes out and does it, I'm prepared just to, for the jury to still be out on Ruben Love for sure. I think it's a massive final series for him when it comes to Super Rugby. You know, the Canes, as I say, we were talking about it a little bit earlier, playing downhill all year. Things will tighten up as the weather worsens going into Super Rugby, and it's a big opportunity for him to put in.
1: You're talking 4 weeks.
0: What?
1: For the weather to worsen.
0: Well, it's been very settled at the moment, Kyle. It won't stay like this forever.
1: Okay, well, it's going to be settled this weekend, so that's 3 more weeks after that.
0: Talking about knockout footy.
1: I understand.
0: Yeah, well, he's not playing this week, and it's under a roof anyway,
1: yeah,
0: so
1: but you're
0: matter.
1: Saying the weather's going to worsen like dramatically, like it's...
0: Well,
1: three weeks. What's going to turn massively in 3 weeks, is it?
0: Wet weather footy? Who knows? Wellington have been
1: but
0: blessed.
1: But Wellington players know how to play wet weather footy because it's terrible down there.
0: They haven't had to this year. But all I'm saying is, when it comes to Ruben Love, right, because the thing about the Hurricanes are that good a side, right, he can go through the motions and they can still win the title because they're a very, very good outfit.
1: You're excellent.
0: I want to see him have a real impact, sorry, I should say, on this final series, a real impact.
1: When they're under the pump.
0: Yeah, not necessarily even under the pump, just come firing out of the blocks and really...
1: You want him to light it up.
0: Put a real imprint on the game from ball one. That's what you want. For an all-black first five to be demanding the starting jersey, that's what you want.
1: How's Damian McKenzie in the head? Is he all good?
0: Yeah, we're good to go come the quarterfinal against Reds or Brumbies or whoever that may be.
1: He's been excellent this year.
0: Has been. And,
1: excellent.
0: You know, got the unanimous decision over Ruben Love in the game in Hamilton when they faced off against each other. So you'd say he's the number one seed at the moment.
1: I would think so.
0: But I believe if you're going to give Ruben an opportunity, why not give it against... what won't be a full-strength France team.
1: So this is going to be like another C team coming out here, is it?
0: Oh, it won't be necessarily a C team. Nah, they'll be competitive. And the thing about the depth that those Frogs have, it still be a very, very good side. Will Dave Rennie want to give his Chiefs man Damian McKenzie first crack? Potentially. Is the Italy test in Wellington the right opportunity to give Ruben Love an opportunity in the 10 jersey? Maybe.
1: Damian McKenzie is the man.
0: But what will be even more interesting is how they cut and dice those South African... club sides before we go into the test match series.
1: So are they midweek?
0: Yeah, a couple of Saturdays and a couple of midweek, yeah. It's interesting. Rightio, 8833, text machine. Let us know your thoughts on that. International footy season not far away. Millsy and Lash on Sport Nation, thanks to Kogan Mobile and Farmlands. We'll be right back after this break and we'll get to that text.
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6: We have to get across the pond to talk to Jake Duke out of Fox League after Origin 1 at Acor Stadium, and plenty to talk about when you wake up on a Thursday morning with what unfolded there last night. Jake, really appreciate your time joining the fellas this afternoon. And firstly, question for you, your allegiance, just so we can get that out above board for all the listeners. Are you Queensland or are you New South Wales?
7: No, declare, I'm a New South Welshman, so very happy after last night's result. I will say, I think, I hope the win for New South Wales and the incredible comeback doesn't paper over some glaring issues, because obviously they got a bit lucky in the end there with that send-off. I have to say, I do agree it was a send-off, but, you know, they did play against 12 men for the last 25 minutes and were able to pull off that comeback. But before that, they did look lacklustre and had some real issues. So I think there's some things to confront before game two, but, you know, history doesn't remember generally how the game plays out. It just remembers who won, and New South Wales got the victory. A lot of debate and conjecture over here today. I don't know what it's like in NZ, but a lot of people debating the send-off. I think for mine, it's a no-brainer. Like, he came across, and people say, oh, it's head-on-head, but if you've been watching the NRL for the last couple of seasons, it doesn't matter. It's all about coming in with a duty of care, and Kalen comes in shoulder-tucked and runs that risk that, you know, he is going to hit someone in the head, whatever part of your body, it doesn't matter. They haven't cared about that for a while now. So I think with some of the innocuous hits that we see binned in the modern game, if they're binnings, then that's a sin bin. I mean, that's a send-off, sorry.
8: Right, just on the Blues, I think lacklustre has been kind. They were very poor in that first 40 minutes. Firstly, what do you put that down to? And just Laurie Daly, very emotional in the box. When you look at Billy Slater, who's got that calm kind of presence, what's your take and reading on that?
7: Well, he's under a lot of pressure, Laurie, when you consider that in his first stint as New South Wales coach, I think he coached for 5 or so years, only won one series, and now he's back again last year, lost the series from 1-0 up. There's a lot of pressure on Loz. There's talk over here whether, you know, he'll even go on next year. He's not contracted for next year, but there's talk about even if they win, will he continue on? There's also the added fact about Ivan Cleary and his kind of declaration that he'd be, you know, available to coach rep football, whether that's next year or the year after once he steps away from Penrith. So I think there's a lot of pressure on Loz. You could kind of see that last night, and you can imagine what he was feeling like in the first 40 minutes, and, you know, it wasn't really anything to do with his coaching. His players just couldn't hold the ball. Like, I don't think I've seen Brian Toto make 3 errors all season, but he made 3 errors in the first 20-odd minutes. And in Origin, in the wet, in the modern game with momentum so key, you just can't invite a Queensland team like that to attack your line all game, because they'll score tries. They got attacking weapons everywhere. So, and that's what they did.
6: They definitely did that. And as you say, it's important for the Blues not to paper over the cracks, because Kalen Ponga, you know, bailed out a number of Blues players, it seems. But if the Blues are to make some changes,

0: Jersey.
1: So, All Black test match, when we actually lost the Bledisloe, I think it was in 2003. After match, they get stuck next to Kevin Mialamu and Brad Thorne on our table, two guys that never drunk. So I was like, oh, who am I drinking with? And there's Big Case News. So he was just like this one, JP, chop it. Before I knew it, I was under two arms, my each arm, they'll carry me out.
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2: Six in a row and the Warriors are flying. 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The Warriors against the Panthers. 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
12: Got up, hi there, and welcome to 9 to 12 on Sport Nation. Well, for the last 5 years, this show has been in the hands of a great sports person who became

0: I'm a great broadcaster, and it's a real honour to be asked to take the reins from Ian Smith Monday to Wednesday. As probably you know, rugby's been the focal point of my career for over 25 years, and yeah, I'm a rugby fan, but more importantly, I'm a sports fan just like you. Aren't many sports I don't like or at least appreciate, and our commitment on the show is that we'll be doing our utmost to bring you news, interviews, comment on the full range of the sports that you love to watch, to hear about and to talk about. We're going to continue to bring you the regular guests, the features that have provided much of the backbone of the show. But we're going to offer up some new features as well. I'm a fan of lists, top fives, best and worst ofs, that sort of thing. We can have a lot of fun with that. And love to reflect as well, to look back at our sporting history, to catch up with the legends of sport and of sports broadcasting. For example, tomorrow with the road to the 2027 America's Cup now underway, we're going to hear from the voice of yachting, Pete Montgomery. If you heard Smithy signing off last Wednesday, you'll have heard him pay tribute to Ricardo and Brian for the fantastic job that they do, and it's to my great fortune that they're going to continue to be right here. They're so important to the show, but most important, you, the people who listen in every day. We love that you're hearing us. We love hearing from you, so let's get going.
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16: Now in 1995 in stand-up New Zealand, Black Magic is about to sail to an unprecedented 5-0 win and convincing victory. The America's Cup is now New Zealand's Cup, and for only the second time in 144 years, the most illustrious and elusive of prizes in sailing, international sport's oldest prize, leaves the United States, this time to a different down under, New Zealand!
0: Not only one of the great moments of New Zealand sport, one of the

Yeah, it's I think firstly the opportunity to come over to France is really given me a big opportunity to only look after myself and my family, and give me the opportunity to play for Tonga as well. You know, obviously the door closed when I left New Zealand for the ABs, and it would have been awesome to wear the black jersey and

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0: Rose has won it with 150 to go. Grabbed by Little Bros. Little Bros takes the lead from Arkansas Kid Don Corleone. Little Bros, it's Hayes again. Little Bros, three quarters of a leg.
1: 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Little Bros.
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10: Welcome back into the Rural Roundup. If you're just tuning in, it's Fishing Friday. It's time for our weekly hunting and fishing yarns. We caught up with Ben Brown earlier at the start of the show to hear all about his adventures as a professional whitewater kayaker and New Zealand's first Red Bull sponsored athlete. Absolute legend, phenomenal human being. You can listen to the full extended chat wherever you get your podcasts to hear more about that. But now we've got Ben Brown back on the show to talk all about his fishing brand, Built to Fish. Your love for the ocean and water runs in your blood. What sort of sparked the switch to fishing and creating content from kayaking?
11: I was just making some fishing videos just for my own enjoyment, and they got noticed by a few people in the fishing industry. And at that time, there was a real gap in the market for someone bringing broadcast quality content to the online space. You know, these days you look on YouTube and the quality of people's content is outstanding. But at that time, you know, YouTube was very much a place for, you know, silly vlogs and stuff like that. And I was at a time in my life where, you know, the body was starting to hurt. I was getting a bit older. The fire was kind of going out to risk my life and spend so much time away from home. And
10: yeah,
11: I was sort of looking for an exit strategy. And, you know, Red Bull was really supportive. They sort of gave me a bit of a landing runway where they still kept me sponsored but weren't expecting as much of me. And it gave me a chance to really sink my teeth into the Built to Fish stuff and see if I could, you know, make it a viable career choice. And it became pretty obvious pretty quickly that, you know, while I was going to have to earn my stripes a little bit in the fishing industry, there was definitely a good opportunity there that was worth pursuing.
10: Your first marlin is your most memorable catch. Tell us about that one.
11: Yeah, well, it's a funny one because, you know, people always ask me what my most memorable catch is. And whilst that was a very run-of-the-mill standard 90 kilo striped marlin, the reason it was the most memorable was because it completely altered my passion for fishing and where I wanted to take it. And off the back of that first marlin, you know, I've been all around the world chasing them, you know, it's easily my most favourite

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0: 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Like All Blacks legend Sir Colin Meads. 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
11: This week in women's local football, it's round two of the Kate Sheppard Cup, which is our national knockout competition. And for the MVP in the final, they are awarded the Maya Jackman Cup. Well, guess who we've got on the local game this morning? It is our very own Maya Jackman. Although, might I say, it's now Maya Jackman Roma. Congratulations on your recent wedding.
12: Thank you very much. Yeah, that's getting a bit used to having that bit chucked on the end, but
11: it's fun, right? It's a good fun thing.
12: It's a great fun thing, yeah.
11: Hey, so
12: it was a great day. Thank you.
11: Congratulations to you and Cassie. I'm sure your daughter Kai's over the moon.
12: Absolutely over the moon. Yeah, more excited than I was, I think.
11: Oh, okay. Come on, can we be a little bit positive here, please? Come on, you just got married. All right, let's get on with it. The Kate Sheppard Cup, you won this a number of times, but you were also the MVP a couple of times, if I'm correct, with Lynn Avon, who have the most wins in the Kate Sheppard Cup, and then it was Three Kings United. What was it like back then? When I say back then, we're only talking the mid-90s, okay?
12: That's a long time. It's a long time. it was a really good level of football back then, actually. You had quite a few teams that were quite close in the calibre of players that you had in different teams across mostly Wellington and Auckland, some in Christchurch as well. So they were always really, really good, good games and really hard to get through to the next round. But we started in 94, and then I think they brought the MVP in 96.

0: The as many opportunities I can get, I try and do that as well. Yeah. But you do have to have a you know, like I can't just flit off left, right, and centre with my little family. No. Sometimes they can come, but not always. So
1: I could hear a smile when you said "little family." There was a lovely little smile going on there. It is so good. It's so good just to hear what you've done and what you're doing, and that the new chapter in your life is just looking all peachy and rosy right now. I think anyone that picks up and earns that MVP, the Maya Jackman Cup and the Kate Shepherd competition, should talk to you about you, because I think it's a really strong message that you are sending for young women. I really appreciate you giving us some time this morning.
0: Oh, 100% easy. Love having a chat with you. So, it's funny. I actually I have to choose the player on the day who gets the Maya Jackman Trophy, and it's quite stressful.
1: Are you just looking for influence on the game, right?
0: Yeah, you're just looking at who stands out, who's contributing. It's not always like the goal scorer. It's just, I do have a group of people that help me as well, because I got to the point where I'm like, I can't do this by myself.
1: All the stress and I'm not even playing.
0: I know, it's actually really stressful and I can't watch it very easily.
1: Oh my gosh.
0: To get to half time, you're like, no, I can't. There's no one, not yet, but yeah, eventually there's someone that stands out.
1: That's very cool. Maya Jackman Roma, thanks so much for giving us your time on the local game today.
0: No worries, thank you.
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0: embrace that here in New Zealand. The grassroots clubs are an important part of the community for people to participate in sport, to go and watch people who represent their community. I think, yeah, the more that we can do that, then the better chance we've got of football and developing in New Zealand.
1: Simon Moti, the gaffer. 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
0: Thank you. Appreciate it.
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3: 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Kick off 8:15 tomorrow night. Thanks to our mates at ECN. 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
10: Welcome into Trackside and Sport Nation viewers and listeners. Great to have you along for the Mail Run. Mark Stafford here, Sam Casey here alongside me as well. Sam, we're supposed to have winter racing about now, but I see we've got two soft tracks.
11: It's craziness. It really is. But good stuff, though. Good confidence-boosting stuff to be able to dive into another big Saturday on the punt. Unfortunately, across the pond, the eastern seaboard's just been absolutely drowned with wet weather. Heavy tracks just about everywhere you look. I think it's an improving track for Group 1 day up at Eagle Farm. But a tough few weeks punting, I've still found. I haven't been happy with some of the ratings compared to how the tracks have actually played. So hopefully they're a bit more on the money pretty much across the Tasman too. There have been some interesting surfaces. So all in all, a good day's racing, some great surfaces here in New Zealand, and can't wait to get stuck in.
10: Absolutely. And we're going to hear from our track managers. Just wondering if we've got one on the line at the moment. Bart Cowan, of course, the ever reliable Bart Cowan from Te Rapa. Welcome in, Bart. You know the drill, mate. Weather, track, rail, fill us in.
12: Weather's fine, track's five, rail's true.
10: Fantastic. Are you happy with the work that you've put in the last week? Because I'd imagine you've been busy.
12: Yeah, we have. We gave it a verti drain 10 days ago, which is very unusual for this time of year. There's two ways to soften tracks, verti draining and watering. And I didn't want to wet it right up going into winter. So we gave it a verti drain, and then we have put another 9 millimetres on since then, the last of that being Wednesday night, Thursday morning. So we were in that six zone yesterday afternoon, but it just came to that five, the bottom of a five this morning. So I don't think we'll improve much more out of that. There's another heavy dew this morning, a little bit of fog. We may get to a four, but I'd be surprised.
11: Morning, Bart. Sam here. You are straight to the point on the weather and track conditions, and I want you straight to the point when it comes to tipping us a winner down there at Te Rapa today. Who do you like?
12: Oh, I wish you hadn't said Te Rapa. I was going to go up the Chiefs, but I can't do that, can I?

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4: I haven't stopped laughing in the 40-odd seconds since Mikey text arrived. The audible groan from Graham when talking to Thad made my morning! Exclamation point.
5: Here to help. Now, I'd like to go to what is my favourite text of the morning. I'm a Highlanders fan living in Christchurch. Most of these texts just remind me why Crusaders fans are so painful. Lots of passion with zero knowledge. Well done to unnamed Dexter, Highlanders fan living in Christchurch.
4: Brilliant. Let's get to a couple more. We are coming up to the top of the hour. Headlines on the other side. Paul Fatueta is our feature guest at 11:30. Two-time premiership winner to look at the Warriors and the Panthers. He, of course, played for both sides. Great show, guys. I tell you now, no matter how much begging the Crusaders fans do, the Chiefs won't be going out there to do them any favours. They also have a weakened team with injuries and resting players. Okay, nice. It's good to see there's a bit of excitement around Super Rugby.
5: Yeah.
4: About time.
5: That's what happens when the Crusaders start winning, isn't it? Mate,
4: you know what? They are great for the discourse.
5: Mm.
4: They are great for the discourse. Look at your face contorting.
5: Hi, guys. Don't know that many people realise, but that was a must-win for the Crusaders. If they'd lost and both Aussie teams win on the weekend, then they would have put Crusaders at sixth, which would have meant our Hurricanes-Crusaders quarter-final. Reds won last night with bonus point, and you would think the Brumbies will win tonight.
4: There we have it. Back.
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3: 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Three goals and Brazil's World Cup history is born. 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
2: 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This Saturday session with Daniel McCarty and Graham Beasley.

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7: And a half minutes away from 12 o'clock. We did ask you a short time ago to embrace your inner Auckland Grammar School old boy of 1988, based on this Mardi Cup controversy, where they've dredged up an issue from 38 years ago.
8: The slow boiler, I think you can call that one.
7: Which games would you like re-refereed searching for justice for? You read that one, Graham.
8: Still rips my undies being an Otago fan on the terrace at Lancaster Park watching Colin Hawke and David Latta.
7: You mean this?
9: This is as good as it gets. Blackadder. It's there for Flynn. Meyer Hoffler. Desperate situation.
7: Graham, thoughts? It looks like it's out.
8: I'm not an Otago fan, but that hurts.
7: It looks like it's popped out. Yeah, he's come from the last foot and come round.
8: Yeah.
7: All right. In fairness, we are biased. We are biased because we had Crazy Ladder as part of our NPC Legend Series, was it last year? And now a Vice President of New Zealand Rugby. He well is. Done, Crazy.
8: Yeah.
7: Pretty proud of you.
8: Excellent. I think Colin Hawke just wanted to get home safely.
7: Then Colin Hawke didn't do himself any favours. Didn't he award a penalty try to Auckland in another Shield challenge against Otago?
8: Yeah, very much in the same era.
7: Yeah. Anyway. Thank you very much, unnamed texter. Someone writes here, 2014 Super Rugby final in Sydney, in the final minute, that was not a penalty against Sir Richie, and the ref admitted when he saw the replay and apologised to Blackadder, Neil in North Otago. Graham will be full of sympathy for this one. Waratahs, right? Was it the Waratahs? Then Foley kicks the penalty.
8: Yeah, sounds like it, doesn't it?
7: Yeah.
8: He kicked that one in time.
7: It sounds like you might have imbibed too much on the whiskies during your hate watching of that final. That the memories aren't as sharp.
8: No. There was one against Queensland too where they complained, I think.
7: No, they complain all the time and they don't win, right? It's never their fault. Hello, Daniel. One game I would like to whinge about and have re-refed is the game of gridiron between the Hurricanes and the Crusaders earlier in the season when the Crusaders were robbed the win by all the Hurricanes forward passes.
8: Right? All of them?
7: All of them. Well,

0: That, mate, Super Rugby is giving you that. Ted writes, the Warriors' defence is suffocating and it is frustrating oppositions. They have almost copied the Penrith model and it's relentless. And it's relentless. With the forward rotation at moment, there is no let up. Then the back five in on the action and run just as hard. Against Penrith, we need to convert those fours into sixes. If it's a close game, a field goal could be the difference tomorrow. Do we have someone who can do that for us? Ted from the Waikato. Thank you very much, Ted. And Jim. Jim looks like he's cut from your type of cloth here, Graham. Jim Intermuka writes, Daniel, I hear Novak Djokovic.
1: Gotta write that.
0: Daniel, I hear Novak Djokovic got a Brazilian and it didn't go well. Got torn up. Sad, not. Crikey, 1998's calling. Crusaders second 15 bonus win over Hurricanes third 15 will make finals playoffs at Te Kaha tough for visitors. Jim and Tamuka, a regular contributor to the station. Okay. Novak Djokovic.
2: It's good stuff.
0: He's quite triggering for a lot of people.
1: Yeah, he is a polarising individual.
0: Very triggering. Very triggering. Just for the record, Graham, Arsenal scored 18 goals from corners in the EPL season. Spurs scored 17 from the same method. One team won the league. The other team nearly got relegated and finished 17th. There's a touch more to football than that. I think I got the spirit of that text message quite
1: right.
0: Very
1: much so, yeah.
0: Yeah. If that's true, it's quite telling how bad you guys were, Graham. So very, very bad. I don't think Arsenal was as awful as so many people suggest.
1: Oh, it's just all the sort of the negligence.
0: They're not exciting.
1: They were a bit lucky with refing over the
0: season. You were. No penalties.
3: The Rural Roundup with me, Erin Speedy. From the paddock to the pub, this is where New Zealand talks. We champion the people, the grassroots and the good yarns, breaking down market moves and rural news and talking to the legends that keep our country going. It's your 1 hour check-in from the farm gate to the big picture. Tune in to the Rural Roundup Monday, Wednesday and Friday from 12 to 1 on Sport Nation and wherever you get your podcasts.
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